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0: a.m. Eastern for Unsportsmanlike. 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

0: to the Raptors in his first year as a coach and is one of the few guys that can grab that Marc Gasol, Kyle Lowry, Kawhi Leonard, OG Anunoby, Pascal Siakam, and get it working quick enough with Kawhi Leonard only playing 60 games, right? So it's with resting your star and go win the 2019 championship. And Rich Paul obviously has an in-depth knowledge of that, being the person or the agency that represents Nick Nurse. I think Nick Nurse, the coach of Philly, is somehow, I think he's a bigger part of this. I'm not sure how much bigger, but I think he's a bigger part of this in his experience.
1: So, to quote the great Jim Carrey in one of my favorite movies ever, Dumb and Dumber, so you're telling me there's a chance they could do this
0: exactly.
1: in year one?
0: Exactly.
1: There hasn't been a repeat championship since 2018. You know, like, again, I think the Knicks should be the favorites coming out of the East next year just because they won the championship last year. They earned that respect. But the East next year is going to be a bloodbath. And I think Philly stocked up because they knew this. And to your point, Nick Nurse knows how to win a championship, bringing in a superstar on the fly and having him adjust to the culture around him and the culture around that player adjust to that superstar.
0: The NBA, as it stands right now, is 365 days a year. They're a reality television. Yep. Their popularity is everything that it is because of how this league has developed, and that's where the WNBA is trying to get to. They're playing in their All-Star game tonight. They are led by their commissioner, Kathy Engelbert, and let's just say there's some questions about how long she'll be leading that WNBA. We're going to answer some of those questions coming up next right here on Game Night on ESPN Radio, the ESPN app, and Sirius XM Channel 80.
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10: I'm Sean Ryder. Team Spoon gets past Team Coop 129-122 in the WNBA All-Star Game in Chicago. The game's MVP was the New York Liberty's Jonquel Jones with 22 points, 13 rebounds, 8 assists. Indiana's Kelsey Mitchell with a game-high 28 in the loss. After the major addition of LeBron James, the 76ers adding another veteran. Kentavious Caldwell-Pope plans to sign a one-year deal with Philadelphia after agreeing on a buyout with Memphis, reports ESPN's Sean Sharadio. Everything is final in baseball, including Royals history being made today.
11: And the pitch. Swing and a ball well hit. Left field, way back and gone. He's done it. Salvador Perez, number 318 in his career. He's now the Royals franchise leader in home runs.
10: Call on 96.5 The Fan as he passes Hall of Famer George Brett for the most all-time homers in Royals history. His 15th of the season, game-tying solo shot in the seventh. And then Nick Lofton with a go-ahead solo homer in the ninth as the Royals take down the Tigers 3-2 in Detroit. Orioles over the Braves 3-2. Dylan Beavers with a walk-off single. Yankees get past the Phillies 3-1. Austin Wells and Jason Dominguez with solo homers. Rays shut down the Guardians 3-0. Cleveland's fourth straight loss. And the Blue Jays blanked the Red Sox 6-0 at Fenway. Guy Dylan Cease, a complete game one-hitter with 12 strikeouts. Padres hand the Marlins their 11th straight loss. San Diego takes it 7-2.
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8: I'm Sean Ryder. 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
9: Here's Clark on the drive. Backs it away. Wants Jones. Finds her. Jones, a three, is good. Jonquel Jones, the favorite right now for MVP. 20 points, 12 rebounds, 7 assists.
8: Ryan Rucco with the call on ABC. New York Liberty's Jonquel Jones was named the MVP, finished with 22 points, 13 rebounds, and 8 assists as Team Spoon defeated Team Coop 129-122. Caitlin Clark with 17 points in 21 minutes. A baseball trade. ESPN's Jeff Passan reports the Nationals are dealing third baseman Curtis Meade to the Red Sox for lefty starter Connelly Early. Meade has 17 homers and 48 RBIs this season. Early is 7-5 with a 3.44 ERA this season. On the scoreboard, the Dodgers make it 4 straight wins. They go to 67-38 on the season. A 4-3 victory over the Mets in Queens. The winner, Yoshinobu Yamamoto, goes to 11-6, allowed one run over 6 innings. Cardinals shut down the Reds 7-0 behind Andre Pallante. The winner is 11-6, 7 scoreless with scattered just 2 hits with 8 strikeouts. Rangers take down the Mariners 7-1. Seattle has dropped 4 straight, and Texas now has a 2.5 game first place lead on Seattle. Nathan Eovaldi, the winner, 7 solid, goes to 10-8. Astros get their 5th straight win, 4-1 over the White Sox. Brewers get their 65th win of the season, 8-5 over the Rockies.
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12: 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I'm Tim Donnelly, Justin Tinsley here as well, and joining us to talk about his former teammate, who he wanted to come.

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0: Saturday, July 25th, 2026. And this is Game Night. Game Night.
1: Clark throws it off Mitchell, who tosses it over her head. And that will do it. 30th anniversary season at this WNBA All-Star Game with the brightest of today celebrating with the legends of yesterday. It's Team Spoon who takes down Team Coop.
2: 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I'm Tim Donnelly. Justin Tinsley has been with us all night. And for this segment, we are joined as well by Michael Vopel, covers the WNBA, amongst many other things, for ESPN.com. And that includes, obviously, the WNBA All-Star Game tonight, which was won, as you just heard, by Team Spoon over Team Coop. Michael, we appreciate the time. Thank you very much for jumping on after the game.

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0: For the love of Tennessee at dawn. 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
5: 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It appears by its own numbers, the U.S. government seems insolvent. It's reported that the Treasury shows about $6 trillion in assets and over $47 trillion in liabilities. 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
6: Athletic Director Ward Manuel, he is stepping down at the end of this calendar year.
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6: He had a ton of success. It's why he didn't get canned for any one thing immediately. But also, at the end of the day, you just can't have this many scandals. And the University of Michigan is trying to move on with a different reputation.
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0: John Ryder out here making the best plays of the day sound just that much better. But it doesn't get much better for Sixers fans in this offseason of how they transformed the team in LeBron James, Jaylen Brown, VJ Edgecombe, Joel Embiid, Tyrese Maxey, their lineup, Jonathan Zaslow, ESPN Radio Zone, joined Amber and Ian and thinks LeBron has known his decision for a while.
1: I don't buy that he hasn't known for at least a little while. I can't get behind that. Philadelphia's roster has been what it's been. How much more information gathering is there? We know what the teams were. He knows what the teams were. He knows what the rosters are. I think he's known this for a little bit, and for whatever reason, maybe he was double sure now, so now was the time to finally decide and go through with it. But I think he's probably known that it's Philadelphia for a little while.
0: So the thing about the Sixers, somebody who, you know, watches a lot of their games, mentioned from the Philly area. Tyrese Maxey being talked about as a heavily on-ball player, not necessarily true. He thrives more as an off-ball weapon. We saw that when he was playing with James Harden and the like. And the Sixers just needed somebody who could piece together and be a playmaker. And LeBron is more than qualified to be that role. Well, coming up next, what did Caitlin Clark do with the WNBA All-Star Game? It's the SportsCenter All Night on ESPN Radio.
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11: 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Kyle Schwarber! And this place is going bananas!
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0: home runs in consecutive games. Let's go out west. Giants and Angels was all San Francisco.
1: Jung Hoo Lee hits a drive to deep right field. It is gone! Up over the right field wall. Three-run homer for Lee. His sixth of the year. And now it's a big inning for the Giants. 5-0.
0: KNBR with the call. 9-2 winners. Giants top the Angels. They've won five of their last six. Meanwhile, the Orioles sneak past the Braves.
2: Dylan Beavers at the plate. The pitch to him. Swinging a hard ground ball to the right side. Base hit! Baltimore wins it!
0: The celebration is on. WBAL with the call. You heard it there. 3-2. They win. 14-3 in game started by Brandon Young this year, as this one was for the Orioles. Beavers, who had the walk-off RBI, his third career walk-off hit, his first of those this season. Brewers beat the Rockies 8-5, and it was 7-2, the Padres over the Marlins. But coming up next, New York takes another MVP award, and Caitlin Clark shines early on in the WNBA All-Star Game. This is SportsCenter All Night, right here on ESPN Radio.
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0: is there. We know what the teams were. He knows what the teams were. He knows what the rosters are. I think he's known this for a little bit, and for whatever reason, maybe he was double sure now, so now was the time to finally decide and go through with it, but I think he's probably known that it's Philadelphia for a little while.
1: So the thing about the Sixers, somebody who, you know, watches a lot of their games, mentioned from the Philly area, Tyrese Maxey being talked about as a heavily on-ball player, not necessarily true. He thrives more as an off-ball weapon. We saw that when he was playing with James Harden and the like. And the Sixers just needed somebody who could piece together and be a playmaker. And LeBron is more than qualified to be that role. Well, coming up next, what did Caitlin Clark do with the WNBA All-Star Game? This is SportsCenter All Night on ESPN Radio.
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11: Now he's into the windup with two on the clock. The 1-2 pitch. Swing and a miss. He punched.

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0: 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The Odyssey is about the journey back from the Trojan War. 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Old Odysseus' crew, they're going to have a tough go getting home, partner.
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8: Hey, it's Evan Cohen coming on Monday. 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
1: We are on Sports Night here on ESPN Radio, ESPN2. 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SEC Media Day is going on in Tampa, Florida, and Lane Kiffin has certainly been the center of attention, as you would expect. Coming over from Ole Miss to LSU, all of the drama. Is he going to go? Is he not going to go? When is he going to tell them? How is he going to tell them? Is he going to coach in the playoff? Is he not going to coach in the playoff? Well, that's all over now. Trinidad Chambliss is still at Ole Miss. That's really the important thing, if we're really going to be honest about how good that young man is.
2: But how, though?
1: Great job by Ole Miss keeping him there.
2: No, great job by him, but, man, that dude's been in school for how long now?
1: Well, you know what? Good for

0: 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Who's in?
1: Are they in?
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0: It's time to find out from the Freddie and Harry Selection Committee.
4: Now, normally we have the four horsemen, meaning me, HD, Shannon Penn, E-Dog, Eric Hanneman, and also our sports and anchor goddess, Christine Lisi. She's going to be our tiebreaker. 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
5: It's crazy. 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
5: So, yeah, we have members of the Roden Fellows joining us here in studio to check out the selection committee. 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
5: The U.S. Treasury quietly released its official financial report for 2025. It appears by its own numbers, the U.S. government seems insolvent. It's reported that the Treasury shows about $6 trillion in assets and over $47 trillion in liabilities. Add it all up, and it looks like the U.S. owes more than $130 trillion it doesn't have. 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
1: The U.S. Treasury quietly released its official financial report for 2025. It appears by its own numbers, the U.S. government seems insolvent. It's reported that the Treasury shows about $6 trillion in assets and over $47 trillion in liabilities. Add it all up, and it looks like the U.S. owes more than $130 trillion it doesn't have. 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
8: Here's Clark. Will she try again? You bet! Caitlin Clark with three logo bombs within the first 3 minutes of this game.
7: A Cy Young hopeful bolsters his case in Boston.
9: Now he's into the windup with two on the clock. The 1-2 pitch. Swing and a miss. He punched him out on a slider.
7: NFL training camps continue to get underway.
10: So he's going through a very strict regimented process that was similar to what he did when he played. See how his body responds and feels.
7: A record-setting day for Kansas City.
11: And the pitch. Swing and a ball will hit. Left field, way back and gone! He's done it!
7: Plus, more reaction to LeBron's latest decision.
12: The curse is over in Philly, and the process is actually processing. Now you get LeBron James, now you're looking like a legit title contender.
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13: LeBron making the decision to go to the 76ers on Friday was a move that shook the sports world. And we'll continue to have more perspective on that throughout this show. But the King making the announcement at the time that he did took a bit of the attention away from the WNBA All-Star Weekend. 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
8: I'm Nick DeLuca, WNBA All-Star Game. Jonquel Jones shining the brightest. Team Spoon over Team Coop 129-122 in the All-Star Game, celebrating the league's 30th season last night. Jones had 22 points, 13 rebounds, and 8 assists. Named Game MVP, became the first player to win the league, WNBA Finals, Commissioner's Cup, and All-Star MVP awards. First WNBA All-Star game in Chicago in 4 years. Played in front of a record crowd of 19,783 at the United Center. Caitlin Clark hitting a couple of logo threes as well. Major League Baseball, Dylan Cease goes the distance.
9: His 121st pitch is called strike three. Dylan Cease has pitched a one-hit shutout. Willier Abreu taps his head for an ABS challenge, but this should be academic on his changeup that appeared to clip the top and did. Dylan Cease, a one-hit shutout with 12 strikeouts.
8: Sportsnet 590, the Fan on the call, 6-0 final over the Red Sox. Cease throwing the most pitches by a starter in the league this season. Second loss in the last 18 for Boston. Matched that 80-year club record with 15 straight wins. Red Sox and Nationals getting a jump on the trade deadline. Boston acquiring infielder Curtis Meade in exchange for starter Connelly Early. Meade is at a breakout season, 852 OPS with 17 homers in 87 games.
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music thing. Fast Car. We'll be thinking about that. Write that down. Courtney Cronin and Peter Burns. I don't know what upsets me more, CeCe. I had DoorDash something that was very important, near and dear to my heart. My little Celsius energy packets, because I forgot that I didn't have them. I had other things that I had done. But they come up, they drop off the order this morning. I get ready to go downstairs, and I realize they had sent a note that they were out.

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0: New York Knicks. This is not a sentence that I ever thought I would utter in my lifetime. Sports is stranger than fiction. She's Courtney Cronin. I'm Peter Burns. All right, so a lot of pressure on LeBron and the 76ers. Lane Kiffin, LSU, Josh Allen and the Bills. Who are we missing right now? 888-SAY-ESPN is the number. 888-SAY-ESPN. Who's got the most pressure in all of sports coming up next? 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

0: right? LeBron was sitting there going, all right, we can work together, but I'm going to take that. It's LeBron and the Lakers. Now that that's not the case, it's Luka and the Lakers. And that was what the Lakers wanted. That's the reason why they made the deal. That's the reason why Nico Harrison made the deal. All of these things come together, but Luka will have that pressure to make sure that he can bring it in, then he can be the new face of that franchise.
1: The passing of the torch that happened in real time with the Lakers, like you could have started the clock on the pressure for Luka a year ago when he was traded in the middle of that season. And now the pressure to stay healthy, right, to not have the soft tissue injuries, to stay in shape, because we know that that's always been a conversation. And now you're doing it in a team that phased LeBron James out. You phased out the greatest player of our generation. And for you, this is not just any franchise. This is Los Angeles Lakers. This is 17 championships or however many it is. It's on you to take this group. They went out and got you. They re-signed Austin Reeves. They got you the center that you wanted in Walker Kessler. Now it's on you to deliver. So I think in the NBA, you can say that you can look at LeBron James and what he's about to go do in Philadelphia and say the pressure's on him more than anybody else. But I think there's some good points that were made by a lot of people about Luka Doncic and now what becomes his burden to bear.
0: Jeremiah in Florida, one last quick one. What do you got? In the college world, who's got the most pressure on him?
2: I think, first of all, I want to thank you guys for taking my call. I listen to the show every day. But I think Lane Kiffin has a lot of pressure because he left Ole Miss in sort of a good situation. And now he kind of has to build LSU. They haven't really been playing too good. And LSU, they need a lot of leadership. So, and people expect them to do good with Lane Kiffin. So I think Lane Kiffin has a lot of the pressure.
0: Jeremiah, thank you. And again, we felt that over in Tampa at SEC Media Days. $100 million when you look at the coaching changes in the roster. A lot of pressure on Lane as well. We'll take more of those phone calls and talk WNBA All-Star next.
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0: Nothing mediocre about our last segment. It is who had the best and the worst week. The best and the worst. 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
1: Hi, this is Evan Cohen. 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

0: Good morning, and thank you for tuning in to the Back to the Bible radio program. This is Brent Arnold, the preacher for the Greenfield Church of Christ in Greenfield, Tennessee. And I'm delighted to have the opportunity to study God's Word with you this morning. Now, let us open God's Word together as we go back to the Bible.
1: I recently heard a story about a summer night, and there was a severe thunderstorm. A mother was tucking her small son into bed, and she was about to turn the light off when he asked with a trembling voice, "Mommy, will you stay with me all night?" The mother smiled, and she gave the boy a warm hug, and she said tenderly, "I can't, dear. I have to sleep in Daddy's room." A long silence followed as the boy thought about that, and finally he spoke up and he said, "He's such a big sissy, isn't he?" Well, there's just something about the presence of those that we trust that makes us feel better. Whatever's happening outside, as long as we have people with us that we trust, we feel better. And of course, nothing can rescue us from fear like being in the presence of God. God never promised that He will make all of the storms go away in our lives. We are still going to face trials, and we're still going to face temptations. But God did promise that at all times He would be with us, and that we could trust Him. And that reassurance gives us the comfort and the strength that we need to face anything. Today we're going to study from Psalm 34, and we're going to think about what it means to be rescued from fear. This is one of many things that God wants to rescue us from. The title of Psalm 34 connects this psalm with David's dangerous experience with the Philistines in Gath. You can read about this in 1 Samuel chapter 21, verses 10 through 15. What was happening there was David was in conflict with King Saul. David had not done anything to provoke this conflict. He had not done anything to provoke the anger of Saul. Saul was jealous of David because David had been victorious over Goliath and in battle with the Philistines. And he became so insane with jealousy that he refused to rest until David was dead. And that forced David to flee Israel and even go into the Philistine territory. Now, what's amazing about this is he's going to Gath, which is the city of Goliath, the same giant that he struck down with that sling and those five stones. What turmoil it must have taken to drive him to seek refuge in the city of one of his worst enemies. That's how bad things were between Saul and David at that time. David could have had his revenge if he had wanted it at any point. There were a couple of occasions and David had it within his power to kill Saul, but he refused to do it. Out of respect for Saul, the king, out of respect for God, out of respect for his friend Jonathan, David refused to take revenge on Saul. But I imagine David running to the city of Gath. Only tremendous fear could have driven David to that city. There's no doubt that David was a frightened man while he was in Gath. Felt that there was nowhere else to turn. You ever felt that way in your life? You ever been forced into a corner in life and felt like you had nowhere to turn? The Bible tells us that David became suspicious of the Philistines, that they might try to do harm. He began to pretend that he was insane. He let the spit dribble down his beard, and they were convinced.

convinced that he was crazy, and they were willing to let him go. He left them and he went out to the cave of Adullam. In that cave, David's faith was truly put to the test. But in that cave, he remained focused on respecting the Lord and trusting his goodness. So when life backs you into that corner and you feel like you have nowhere else to turn, that's what I want to encourage you to do as well. I want to encourage you to stay focused on respecting the Lord and stay focused on trusting his goodness. It's the attitude with which we respond to these situations that is key. And David's response enabled him to turn a frightening experience into a song of praise. I want us to be able to do the same thing. The song that he wrote can encourage us when we are in tight situations so that we can persist and live a life that pleases God. So today we're going to study this song that David wrote in hope that we, like him, can be rescued from fear. The first part of this song emphasizes the importance of blessing the Lord. Psalm 34, verses 1 through 3 says, "I will bless the Lord at all times. His praise shall continually be in my mouth. My soul shall make its boast in the Lord. The humble shall hear of it and be glad. Oh, magnify the Lord with me, and let us exalt his name together." I notice where David says, "I will bless the Lord at all times, and I will bless the Lord continually." One of the most difficult tasks we can face is to continue to worship and praise the Lord when we're afraid of something. It can be especially difficult when the solution to our problem is either long in coming or maybe nowhere in sight. Now, when the threat is past and we experience relief, then it's a natural thing for us to go to God in prayer or go to God in song and worship him with love and with gratitude. But can we worship him in the midst of the storm? The fact of the matter is, worshiping the Lord will not guarantee that the storm will go away. But worshiping the Lord and drawing closer to him can bring peace even in the middle of that storm. Notice the verbs that David used in these three verses. He said, "I will bless the Lord." In other words, I will kneel before him with the deepest love and respect in my heart. Even when I'm in the middle of this frightening situation, I'm not going to run. I'm not going to turn. I'm going to kneel before God. And I'm not going to be angry with him. I'm going to have the deepest love for him. And I'm not going to disrespect him. I'm going to respect him. He uses the verb praise. Every day I will take time to tell him how wonderful he is. Because regardless of what's happening to me, I know that he is wonderful. I know that he is in charge. He uses the word boast, which means as often as I can, I'm going to brag to others about how awesome my God is. I will magnify him. I will use everything in my life to promote him and his will. In the hills of life and in the valleys of life, I'm going to be drawing attention to how good and how great God is. And I will finally exalt him. I will hold him in my heart higher than any person, than any object, than any pursuit. He is the most important thing, the most important person to me. In the midst of the storm, in the midst of those frightening situations, we must bless the Lord. Now, it also stands out to me that

in those three verses that I read just a moment ago, that David repeats the word Lord three times. This reminds me of how there are three members of the Godhead, the Father, the Son, and the Holy Spirit. David is blessing all three of them. But also, it's interesting to me that if you'll notice, as I'm looking at the New King James Version, the word Lord is in all capital letters. And this is an English translator's way of telling you that they're translating a word that is called the Tetragrammaton, the closest English equivalent that we have to this Hebrew word are the letters YHWH. The word had no vowels. It was not pronounceable. And out of respect, many Jews at that day and time refused to pronounce this word. It was considered the personal name of God. Later on, they took the vowels from the word Adonai and added to that word to make the word Yahweh. The English equivalent would be the word Jehovah. And what amazes me is that David, even in the middle of this storm, he feels so close to the Lord that he feels comfortable to say three times the personal name of God that most Jews did not feel comfortable pronouncing on any occasion. This is the key to how David was able to survive the storms that he went through in life. He was so close to the Lord and so comfortable in his presence that it gave him that encouragement and reassurance that he needed, that God was in control and that David was safe. Over in Psalm 56, verses 9 and 10, the Bible says this: "When I cry out to you, then my enemies will turn back. This I know, because God is for me." God is for me. The point is simply, God is aware of what's happening in our lives, and that can give us tremendous, tremendous assurance. So we bless the Lord. Secondly, this passage encourages us to seek the Lord. In Psalm 34, verses 4 through 8, the Bible says, "I sought the Lord, and he heard me, and delivered me from all my fears. They looked to him and were radiant. Their faces were not ashamed. This poor man cried out, and the Lord heard him, and saved him out of all his troubles. The angel of the Lord encamps all around those who fear him and delivers them. Oh, taste and see that the Lord is good. Blessed is the man who trusts in him. The righteous cry out, and the Lord hears and delivers them out of all their troubles." What beautiful words, especially to be singing them alone in that cave, being hunted for your life by one of the most powerful men in the world. But in the middle of all of that, David is not concocting a plan for his own safety. He is not developing a strategy for getting his revenge. His focus is not on Saul, his enemy that wants to kill him. Instead, in that cave, David is seeking the Lord. And when David sought the Lord, he found that the Lord was also seeking him, that the Lord was ready to immediately meet him where he was. And that thought drove his fears away. In verse 18, he said, "The Lord is near to those who have a broken heart and saves such as have a contrite spirit." God saved David, kept him from falling apart, satisfied his deepest longings. Now, that doesn't mean that everything went exactly the way David wanted it to go.

David wanted deeply to be accepted by Saul. He loved Saul. He loved Jonathan. He wanted them to be like a family. He never wanted to be Saul's enemy. But unfortunately, that dream is never going to come true. David would never be able to have the relationship with Saul that he wanted. And because Jonathan would get caught up with the consequences of Saul's actions and be killed in battle, David would not get to spend the years of his life having that relationship with Jonathan that he really wanted either. Is there a way for us to be comforted when there's no possible way that things will go the way we would want them to go? That we will have dreams that will never be fulfilled? Is there any way that we can ever find peace with that kind of situation? David did. By seeking the Lord, he realized that he might have to live the rest of his life without the acceptance of Saul. But David found comfort in the fact that he had the acceptance of the Lord. I know I may be speaking to someone who's listening today that knows what it is to want so desperately to have love and acceptance from someone that isn't going to get it. That might be from a parent, it might be from a child, it might be from a spouse, it might be from any number of different people. I recognize that there are some that have dreams that have been unfulfilled, and that even now there may be seemingly no possibility of their fulfillment. Is there a way that we can find peace? As we draw closer to the Lord, we can find that His love can fill the emptiness that has been left by the absence of the love of others. As we draw closer to the Lord, we find that His acceptance can fill the void that others have left by their refusal to accept us. And when we draw closer to the Lord, that we find that He has dreams and goals for our lives far greater than anything that we could have ever imagined. And that when His dreams for our lives come true, everything else will fade away into the background. Saul not only didn't love David, he wanted to do as much harm as possible to David. And that's one of the most painful trials in life. But David could take comfort in knowing that the angel of the Lord is protecting him from harm. This is one of many occasions that we see this phrase, the angel of the Lord, in the Old Testament. I have come to believe that this is a reference to the second person of the Godhead, the one that we know today as Jesus Christ, the Son of God. Now, when I say that the Bible refers to Him as the angel of the Lord, I'm not saying that He is an angel like Gabriel or like Michael or the cherubim or the seraphim. I do believe He is higher than the angels. Hebrews chapter 1 makes that abundantly clear. He is equal with God, Philippians 2 verse 5, and John 1:1. So he is not on an equality with the other angels. That's not what we mean. But the word angel means a messenger. And there were occasions when the second member of the Godhead became a messenger of the Godhead to accomplish some mission, to send some message, to carry out some task. And because of that, he is sometimes in the Old Testament called the angel of the Lord. And David could take comfort in knowing that the angel of the Lord was encamped with him. Whatever he didn't have, you know, David could sit in that cave and be depressed about what he didn't have, or he could choose to turn his heart away from that and focus on what he did have. And what he did have in that cave was the angel of the Lord. And David was able to

accept that that was more than enough. If the Lord is for us and with us, then there is no one and no thing that can do us harm. When I think of this angel of the Lord, it reminds me of Joshua 5, verses 13 through 15. Joshua and the Israelites were on the eve before a great battle. They're one of their very first battles for the promised land, the city of Jericho. And my guess would be that it was a challenging time for Joshua and the people. On the night before they were to go to battle, the Bible says that it came to pass that when Joshua was by Jericho, he lifted his eyes and looked, and behold, a man stood opposite him with his sword drawn in his hand. And Joshua went to him and said to him, "Are you for us or for our adversaries?" So he said, "No, but as the commander of the army of the Lord, I have now come." And Joshua fell on his face to the earth and worshipped and said to him, "What does my Lord say to his servant?" And the commander of the Lord's army said to Joshua, "Take your sandal off your foot, for the place where you stand is holy." And Joshua did so. Before Joshua faced this great challenge, he was given the assurance that the Lord was with him. And oh, what a great victory there was in Jericho. David, in that cave, chose to seek the Lord. And I'm encouraging us to do that as well in our own struggles and temptations and trials that we face. And realizing that no matter what we're going through, the more we continue to seek Him, to draw closer to Him, the more His glory will shine through us. In Numbers 6, 24 through 27, the Bible says, "The Lord bless you and keep you. The Lord make His face shine upon you and be gracious to you. The Lord lift up His countenance upon you and give you peace." One of the interesting things about this passage is that the world's oldest existing copy of a biblical text contains the words that I've just read. This was a blessing that was kept before the Old Testament people constantly. The priest would issue this blessing on a regular basis. It promises that the Lord would walk with those who are seeking Him, that He would come on bended knee to bless them. He would build a hedge around them and keep them. You know, as a parent, more and more, I'm becoming aware of the impact of my facial expressions and my demeanor have on my family. My son, especially, I've noticed, if my demeanor reflects that I'm upset, or if I'm stressed, or if I'm sad, he picks up on it right away. And it's impossible for him to settle down till he knows that I feel better. I try to remember that. But I also, from time to time, reflect on that and realize that I too should be concerned about my father's demeanor toward me, and or my father's demeanor in general. And here I speak not only of my earthly father, but of my Father in heaven. I want His face to shine on me. I want His countenance to be upon me. I want Him to be proud. I want Him to be pleased with what He sees and hears from my life. We do not wish to cause any pain or disappointment by refusing to turn from our sins. We only want to see His smile and hear Him say, "Well done." There may be a number of things in this life that we have to live without. But if we have the smile of God, we have something that's worth more than anything this world has.

0: Have you ever had an experience where you were looking for someone in a crowd? I can remember when we would go and pick up my brothers at the airport when they were in the military. They would come home on leave. You will watch those faces as they're coming off of that airplane, looking for the one that you want to see. And I can remember well the moment when you finally make eye contact, how exciting that was. And how infinitely more wonderful will it be when God turns his face toward us in that moment, recognizing us. Oh, what a moment that will be. Whatever we may have to go through in this life, whatever difficulty we may face, whatever caves we may find ourselves in, whatever corners we may get backed into, I can promise you. That moment when we look upon his face and we see his smile, it will erase all of the pain that we've been through. We have to continue to seek the face of the Lord. As we do that, friends, we can endure anything. The last point I want to make from this psalm is the importance of fearing the Lord. Psalm 34, verse 9 through 11 says, "Oh, fear the Lord, you his saints. There is no want to those who fear him. The young lions lack and suffer hunger, but those who seek the Lord shall not lack any good thing. Come, you children, listen to me. I will teach you the fear of the Lord." The reality is that those who fear the Lord need fear in nothing else. This fear drives out all other fear. We should take a balanced approach when it comes to fear. God created fear to activate us in situations where we are in legitimate danger. But fear can become unhealthy when we are living in fear and there's only an imagined danger. Fearing the Lord means that we have respect for Him. It means we hold Him in the highest place in our heart, a place that is not equal with anything else. But it doesn't mean we're frightened of the Lord. The one talent man was afraid to use his talent because he was afraid he would be impossible to please his master. We shouldn't feel that way toward God. The prodigal son was afraid that his father could never accept him as a son again, but his fear was only an imagined fear. He assumed that the way he saw himself was the way everyone else would see him. He felt tremendous guilt and he loathed himself. And he assumed that his father would too. But he found something very different when the father ran to embrace him and kiss him and restore him. We should fear the Lord in the sense that we should respect the Lord, but we should never be frightened away from him by the thought that he is unreasonable or impossible to please. And when we fear him in that way, with that love and respect, we will never need to fear anything else. Let fear be like a warning light on the dashboard of your life. Signal some problem that needs fixing. But whatever that fear may be, yet let us use it to draw us closer to the Lord and more trusting of His power and His will.
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2: 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We'll be looking forward to our next opportunity to go back to the Bible. Till then, have a great day.

0: immediately. You want it the next year. And I think that's sort of what we're expecting now down in Miami.
1: I'm sure all the Heat fans are focused on, you know, you got Giannis and the Marlins were flying. And
0: they were flying.
1: The Marlins have lost 11 in a row.
0: The Marlins are going to Marlin. Aaron, uh-huh. The Marlins are going to Marlin.
1: Amber, thank you. Appreciate it.
0: Thanks, guys.
1: That's Amber Wilson. You can watch and listen to Amber and Ian, of course, on all your ESPN platforms. She is a Miami Heat apologizer. Although I don't know that I heard that. I thought I heard some Miami Heat realism in that segment, Gabe.
2: Yeah. Look, we're all going to apologize for our teams from time to time. But I think that was, yes, a very balanced approach. Yeah, I think putting apologizer there on Amber Wilson is unfair. Misleading, I would say, to call her an apologizer.
1: Well, I think that her expectation is that the Heat play in the playoffs this year, but not that they do a lot of damage once they get there. And when I look at the rest of this conference, I don't think they're one of the four best teams on paper in the conference. I'm not sure Cleveland is either. And that there's some of these teams, this is why it's so fascinating. I could see Boston going to the conference finals and bowing out early. I could see the Cavs going to the conference finals and bowing out early. I have no idea what to expect from the Pacers. I do think a team like the Hawks are just going to be a giant pain in the butt all year. All they have is a bunch of talented wing players. They don't have any stars yet, Gabe, but they're kind of the best positioned team to acquire the next star who hits the market. They're Atlanta. They're like a desirable destination for a superstar player, no?
2: I would agree. I just don't know who that superstar player would be. Like, what level are we talking?
1: It's the NBA. A superstar is always disgruntled somewhere, right?
2: I mean, oh, yeah. Oh, we can find it. I just don't know what level we're talking about.
1: Is Kyrie going to be in Dallas all year? Like, you know, how's it going to go for AD in Washington? How long before he demands his way out, you know?
2: I honestly completely forgot that Kyrie was still in Dallas.
1: Yeah.
2: Completely forgot that that's where
1: he's been. Well, he hadn't played basketball in about 16 months. I'm serious.
2: Uh-huh.
1: So he's still, I mean, I don't know how he's going to recover. It's a pretty brutal injury. Gabe, he could have come back last year. It's just the Mavericks weren't exactly all that
2: good.
1: They weren't all that interested in getting him on the court and having him play. 888-SAY-ESPN. 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Up next, how do you balance winning now with an aging superstar and also trying to build for the future? These are complicated team-building concepts, so we better spend a whole segment on it on Sunday morning next.
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7: 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You've still got it. But your immune system weakens as you age.

0: this list.
1: Not until Justin Herbert plays well in a playoff game.
0: Can we agree the Rams do belong on this list?
1: Yes. I think we can come to an agreement there and no further discussion for them.
0: You talked about this with the Bears. I think the Patriots are the regression team. They had a super easy schedule. They got a bunch of breaks to go their way. I think they're fine as a team, and I like Drake May. I think they're a playoff team. I just don't see them as the best team in this division or a team that's going to compete to win the Super Bowl.
1: I like the way they're going, and I would not place money on them getting back to the Super Bowl because a lot of things went their way. Ravens weren't in the playoffs. Chiefs weren't in the playoffs. They were able to win their division over the Bills, which certainly, you know, gave them, you know, some home games in their run to the Super Bowl last year.
0: Yep.
1: But they, as a team that was in the Super Bowl last year, they certainly belong on the list.
0: I think both the Niners and then obviously the Seahawks are the defending champions, so you have to put them on this list. I think both of them belong.
1: You're putting the Niners on the list.
0: I am, yeah.
1: I would not. So, I think they're too old.
0: Well, but every year they have a certain number of injuries because, I guess, of that power plant or whatever that's right by their practice facility. But, yeah.
1: And they haven't moved, right? So that power plant's still going to be zapping the energy out of everybody.
0: Fair enough. The Chiefs are not on the list, which is insane to me. The Eagles are not on the list, which is insane to me. Couldn't you
1: especially
0: see
1: because
0: Eagles,
1: the Cowboys
0: Chiefs...
1: were on the...
0: Okay, so...
1: How are the Cowboys on the list and the Eagles aren't?
0: I don't understand that. And how are the Jaguars on this list and Mahomes is not...
1: I can't make that one make sense, Hammer. I wish I had an answer. I do not. I can't.
0: So we have between Ravens, Bills, as I'm going through here, I think we agreed the Lions probably belong on. We disagreed on the Broncos. You didn't like the Texans. I think it's sort of like eight. Not like half of this list really have a chance.
1: And I know the NFL loves to pretend that, oh, we're the league of parity. And that's true in terms of teams going from worst to first and making the playoffs and having a bunch of turnover. But last year is that's the one that sticks out as the aberration of the two teams that going into the season nobody saw coming. For a really pretty good stretch there, you could kind of look at five or six teams and go, the list of Super Bowl teams is coming out of this group. Mm-hmm. I mean, in the how many ever, five, six, seven, 8 years before last year. Last year is the one that stands out. I think this year we kind of get back to the way the NFL
0: normally works. I'm Aaron Goldhammer, Gabe Neitzel. Okay, Gabe, up next, we have a story about weddings, soulmates, and the New York Giants that we must discuss. I'm Aaron Goldhammer with Gabe Neitzel. Sunday mornings on ESPN Radio.
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0: XM Channel 80, you can ask your smart speaker to play ESPN Radio, and we are presented by our good friends at Progressive Insurance. Gabe, I think it's worth us just mentioning here. There are a couple teams that have opened training camp already.
1: Mm-hmm.
0: But by the time we are on next weekend, all the teams will have opened training camp. So this was a fun show to do to kind of recap the NBA offseason and talk about where LeBron went, get a little update on what's going on in the world of baseball, have a little fun with a guy who went crazy about the New York Giants at a wedding. But, Gabe, it starts to get real because in a few weeks we've got

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0: top six that you think it could be in the Eastern Conference? You know, you're talking New York and Philadelphia and Detroit. And I think Boston is still going to win a lot of regular season games. I don't think they're going to be anything in the playoffs, but I think they're still going to win a lot of regular season games. That's four right there, okay? So only two more spots then for guaranteed playoff positions. And we're talking teams like Cleveland, Toronto, Miami, Indiana. Of those four teams, two of them will be in the play-in. Like, those are teams, Miami, Cleveland, Atlanta, and Toronto. Those are Indiana, excuse me. Those are teams that have aspirations to, at the very least, contend for an Eastern Conference championship. Two of them are going to be in the play-in.
1: Yeah, again, loaded is just the word that keeps coming to mind here. And, you know, I wonder, you brought up Kawhi a minute ago. You know, that's a real wild card right now in my mind, because you know as well as I do how good a basketball he played last year. Assuming that there's no more funny business with that trade, you know, how good could they be? I mean, we know what he has done there in the past, but, you know, how good could they be?
0: They won 46 games this past year, and they could be adding Kawhi Leonard.
1: That's exactly
0: right. I think they're going to be pretty good.
1: I think they're going to be pretty good. You know, assuming the NBA allows it, or I guess in this case, Toronto's willing to accept the liability of whatever could happen with the Clippers and Aspire. But, man, this is, as somebody who covers and watches an Eastern Conference team, it's both terrifying and exciting, because the quality of basketball in the East is going to be incredible.
0: So we want to hear from you guys. You can hop aboard here on game day, 888-SAY-ESPN, 888-729-3776. He's Kyle Bailey. I'm Jonathan Zaslow. Plus, how does it actually fit in Philadelphia? That's next, and your calls. 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
10: He had a ton of success. 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

0: thing immediately, but also at the end of the day, you just can't have this many scandals. 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

0: a guy like Myles Garrett. You know, that was a good offensive line last season, and they returned all 11 players, not just the starters, but all 11 players who played at least one snap for that unit last season is back. And so we all know how important continuity is among offensive linemen, and they're going to have that. And I think that was a good offensive line that has a chance to take a step this season, and they're going to have to with Myles Garrett and maybe Aaron Donald back in the mix.
1: Great job, Brady. Thanks for giving us some of your time here this afternoon. Appreciate it.
0: You got it, guys. Thank you.
2: Thanks, Brady.
1: That's Brady Henderson, ESPN NFL Nation Seahawks reporter. He's Kyle Bailey. I'm Jonathan Zaslow. Coming up next, we'll get back to some of your thoughts out there as well on LeBron moving to Philadelphia. 888-SAY-ESPN, 888-729-3776. 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
5: Hey, Steve.
6: Hey, Rick.
5: You okay?
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0: last couple days. More are opening up over the next week, and you know that means one thing, right? This is game day on ESPN Radio. We are presented by Progressive Insurance. I'm Jonathan Zaslow. This is Kyle Bailey. You got a little Shakira for me? Is that what we got here? Shakira? Oh, I love Shakira.
1: Me too.
0: Come on now.
1: 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So underrated.
0: You can't trust anyone doesn't like Shakira. I mean, what are you doing? All right. Kyle, it's your turn to shine. 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
9: I'm Ed Mencken. We start with quarterback news from the NFL. According to ESPN's Adam Schefter, the Cardinals and quarterback Jacoby Brissett have agreed to rework their contract for Brissett and will pay him $15.5 million guaranteed. Incentives can bring that total to $21 million. Said had requested a restructuring of his contract during the offseason. Meanwhile, training camps are underway for several teams, with the rest of the team scheduled to report this week. Baseball's trade deadline is approaching, and one player expected to be on the market is likely now out with an injury. According to ESPN's Jeff Passan, A's catcher Shea Langeliers has a torn meniscus in his knee. Langeliers is expected to opt for surgery, which would end the rest of the season for the catcher. Earlier today, the Rays used strong pitching as well as small ball to defeat the Guardians.
10: See what Mullins does. Infield all the way in. The first one, he squares and bunts it off to the first base side. Manzardo has it, bobbles, and can't make a play. Everybody's safe, and the Rays take a 1-0 lead.
9: A call from 620 WDAE as Tampa wins it by a count of 1-0. Rays trying to stay ahead of the Yankees. It's now a 2.5 game lead. New York plays Philadelphia tonight. You can hear that game on ESPN Radio with our coverage getting underway at 6:30 Eastern. The Yankees will be going for a sweep of the Phillies. Meanwhile, the Marlins are trying to break an 11-game losing streak. They are at home today against the Padres, leading 3-1 as they play in the fifth inning. Also, the Brewers with a 3-0 lead over the Rockies as they play in the fourth. Red Sox leading the Blue Jays 3-0 as they're through five innings. Braves lead the Orioles 2-0. Pirates over the Cubs 8-4.
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today on ESPN Radio. Good to have you aboard. Jonathan Zaslow, Kyle Bailey here. Who's the next star that could become available in the NBA? And I'm careful choosing my words there, Kyle, because come available, it's, you know, LeBron signed as a free agent. But when we're talking the big-time players, they don't become available in free agency anymore.

0: unfortunately, right now, has a lot of momentum, and Wendy's onto something.
1: Boy, I'll tell you, when's the last time you saw, you mentioned Zachary Risache, a number one overall pick who was traded on his rookie deal.
0: Yeah.
1: That, I mean, that screams big-time bust.
0: It was also weak draft. It was a really weak draft, too.
1: Yeah, but still, like, the Wizards got a good play at number two. Like, Alex Saar is a nice player. You know, is he worth number two overall? Probably not. It was a weak draft, but he's a decent player, you know? No, it's such bad luck for Atlanta. It was a terrible, terrible year to get number one overall, and they took a player in Risache who gives you nothing. I mean, total stiff. Moved for second-round picks on your rookie contract? Oh, boy. 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

0: option in Philadelphia. What does this mean for Tyrese Maxey, VJ Edgecombe's development? We've got you covered on all angles because we are off and running here on Primetime. And coming up next, from the MNBA to the WNBA, where All-Star Weekend is over, but what else needs to come to a close? 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
8: 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Giancarlo Stanton and the American League with one swing has tied it up.
9: 457-foot home run. 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
8: 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Leaping and he caught it. Out of here. Mookie Betts. Shohei Ohtani.
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2: 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We need to take this into consideration before we rank him.
6: For those of you guys that do know Aaron, he's very diligent. Anything that he does all in. And so he's going through a very strict regimen and process that was similar to what he did when he played.

0: Dorsett's deal is officially done and inked. He has signed $15.5 million this year with the chance of $21 million. He'll be an unrestricted free agent next year. The Cardinals, who knows what they're doing, Mia, but at least they got their quarterback this year.
1: I mostly feel bad for my good friend Gardner Minshew, the story that I wrote on he and his father during his rookie season in Jacksonville is proudly displayed behind me. And he ultimately said once upon a time, if he was given the option of a one-year deal to compete for a starting role or a three-year deal to be a backup for eight figures, Gardner Minshew would choose option A. Because he believes he's a starter in this league. I still think he thinks he's a starter, even though Matt LaFleur made it pretty clear today that Jacoby Brissett will be starting, not Carson Beck, and not the Minshew mustache.
2: Yeah, I mean, you know, I'm glad that, you know, Brissett got his money. You know, I feel good for him. But, I mean, $15 million guaranteed with a chance at $21 million is not starting quarterback in the NFL money, right? Like, that's normally in the 40, 50, you know, type million-dollar range. So I would not say that Minshew should give up, you know, even if it's Brissett to start the season. I think there's probably room to say we'll see how it goes, because $15 million a year is not like I'm breaking the bank for this quarterback.
1: Also, I would be more concerned about Marvin Harrison Jr. dropping the ball, like some of the highlights I saw percolating from Cardinals camp. Coming up next on Primetime, is LeBron the savior Philly has been waiting for, and what does his signing mean for Maxey and Edgecombe's development? Next on Primetime.
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0: Kiffin's in Baton Rouge, but the number one transfer portal class in the country, and a win total that's set to 8.5. Here's my problem. It's the arithmetic, not really the talent. The schedule's brutal. They open against Clemson, and there are 5 road games in the SEC. That's how you go 9-3 with a genuinely good football team. You don't lose because you're worse. You lose because you played 5 true road games in the deepest league in America and dropped 2 where the crowd might have been the difference. And 9-3 does not end this drought. I mean, 9-3 is kind of what Brian Kelly was able to achieve. So I think LSU will be better, but I do think the drought survives maybe one more year. Look, Kiffin's real season feels like it's 2027. Everybody in Baton Rouge kind of sensing that. Like, man, it'd be great if we did it this year, but it's really 2027, 2028, and beyond.
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